0: for the vision is yet for an appointed time. But at the end it shall speak and not lie. I guess what we're trying to say tonight, that if the Lord said it, you can count on it, and he'll do just what he said. Come on, El, just like Mass Clock and Light, say it. Like the vision. Make it plain.
1: Make it plain.
0: That they

0: the fish.
1: Though the fish
0: is only for a while.
1: Is only for a while.
0: It shall speak.
1: It shall speak.
0: And not lie.
1: And not lie.
0: For if the Lord said,
1: the Lord said,
0: you can count on. And he'll do,
1: he will do
0: just what he said.
1: What?
0: Any witnesses tonight?
1: Say
0: it again, right?
1: My God.

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It was only for a while. But at the end it shall speak. And not lie. Come on, choir, let them know that if the Lord says.

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The Lord has given you a vision tonight. That's for you.

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Yeah. It seems like whatever the Lord told you to do, it just seems like every door has been closed in your face. Just keep this in mind, that if the Lord said it, yeah, you can count on that. And he'll do just what he said. So you just shout in the devil's face and say, it is so. Come on, go.

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I'm talking about what God has done for you. Just take 10 more seconds, because for some of y'all, he's been better than that. It was not because of any goodness of your own, but he sent two watchmen called grace and mercy. 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
1: You know, we as men sometimes have a tendency to look on the other side. 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

take 10 seconds and think about what God has done in your life. I'm not talking about your grandmama's testimony. I'm talking about what God has done for you. Just take 10 more seconds, because for some of y'all, he's been better than that. It was not because of any goodness of your own, but he sent two watchmen called grace and mercy. And if it hadn't been for the grace of God, you should have been. If it hadn't been for

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says, "For God so loved the world that he gave his only begotten Son, that whosoever shall believe on him shall not perish, but they shall have everlasting life." Fred Perry and Second Generation come to encourage you.

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You already know the story. He told him how to build it. He told him what to build it with. Huh? And he told Noah that it's going to rain after a while. And a lot of folk didn't pay Noah no mind, but Noah kept on building on the ark. See, when God give you a mission, you're not supposed to stop. 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

0: I'm going to introduce to the rest of the world my daddy. Come on, Reverend Dr. W. Arnolfo Sr., would you please come on up to the stage? Come, either way. When I was growing up in Oklahoma and in Arkansas, I was always my father's chief psalmist. Now that was a burden and a blessing. I was the chief psalmist, I was the minister of music, I was the janitor, I was the van driver, I was whatever I needed to be. Because I was the pastor's son. And one of the things I remember is at one point in my life, I decided that, you know, all my friends are doing their thing and I'm stuck at the piano every Sunday morning. I can't go out on Saturday night because if I'm late on Sunday morning, y'all know what I'm saying. And I don't have to paint no picture. The truth of the matter is, I need counseling. I was abused.
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0: Amen. I'm nervous. 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Father, I stretch. 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My hands to thee. Come on, sing it like it was Sunday morning.

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1: Some of y'all in here been waiting for your next opportunity, been waiting on some stuff to come through for you, and you was getting ready to look for your own sources. 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
0: I can't get no help up in here, because there are some folk in here that people have wrote you off, said you would never amount to anything, said that you would never end up being anywhere. 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
1: what you're looking for.
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0: Just lift your hands and say, I'm still here. I'm still here. Come on, say it. I'm still here. Can you witness to the angels?
1: Philippians 4 and 13 says, I can do how many things? All things through Christ who strengthens.

0: We know where the power is.
1: You know, a few years ago, I had the privilege to go out to the old folk home, then my hometown. And I decided that day that I'd take my Bible with me because I realized that many people out there that had been left alone for a long time would have loved to hear the word of God. And that morning I stood there by the bedside of this mother. And I said, Mother, how long have you been out here? And this mother told me, said, Sister Cease, I've been out here a long time. I said, well, how many children do you have? Where are your sons? Where are your daughters? And then mother told me that day, my children put me in this place a long time ago. And they haven't been back to see about me. And you're just thinking about that, I'm reminded today of a little story that I heard a lady tell me. And I heard this story. She said that there was a mother that had two sons. One of the sons was interested in himself. That son loved his mama so much. He said, Mama, one day I'm gonna grow up. I'm going to college. I wanna be somebody. But that other brother was not conscientious about himself. He was no good.

0: bad English. She uses this and that and ain't and this. I'm trying to teach my children to use good language. Yeah. Oh, hallelujah. That son went to his mama. Said, Mama. Yeah. I was talking with my wife. And she seemed to feel now that you're getting in the way around the house. We don't have anything else for you to do. You're using bad English. We don't want this to rub off on our children. I'm going to take you to an old folk home. Yeah. Yeah. I'm told tonight that Mama began to cry. She looked at her hands. They were all worn and wrinkled. She had worked her fingers for that son. Oh, yes, she had. She began to pack her clothes up. And whispered in her ear, say, you see that old lady? It hasn't been worth it. Look at all you've done for this boy. He's getting ready to throw you out. Yeah. Let me tell you what happened. Wait a minute. Then Mama packed her clothes.
1: Giving you more of what you're looking for.
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1: Clap your hands like this.
0: Ladies and gentlemen, it's the Kinsmen.

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I don't know how you all feel about it. 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See, we thought about this old song that my brother used to sing years ago, the one that organized the Pilgrim Jubilees back in the 1940s. His name was L.J. C.B. 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

So Shirley Ann is out there playing with the Lord. 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

Mississippi, it's time to stand up to take a seat, a U.S. Senate seat. This November, we can turn out to the polls and put Scott Colomb in that U.S. Senate seat. Scott has seen the cost of living rise while our wages fall behind. He understands that for most of us, affording groceries and paying bills is getting harder, and he'll fight to make Mississippi affordable. He'll push back on the tariffs that are not creating jobs, but instead causing layoffs and families to struggle. Scott Colomb will always put the needs of Mississippi first and make sure that the hard work we're doing actually pays off. Mississippi deserves a senator who cares about all of us, a senator who will put our families first. We need a senator who will speak truth to power and fight for a better Mississippi. Scott Colomb is that senator. It's never too early to get organized. Check your registration status and make a plan to vote for Scott Colomb on November 3rd. 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

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And Scott Colomb is the leader Mississippi needs. 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

Mississippi, it's time to stand up to take a seat, a U.S. Senate seat. This November, we can turn out to the polls and put Scott Colomb in that U.S. Senate seat. Scott has seen the cost of living rise while our wages fall behind. He understands that for most of us, affording groceries and paying bills is getting harder, and he'll fight to make Mississippi affordable. He'll push back on the tariffs that are not creating jobs, but instead causing layoffs and families to struggle. Scott Colomb will always put the needs of Mississippi first and make sure that the hard work we're doing actually pays off. Mississippi deserves a senator who cares about all of us, a senator who will put our families first. We need a senator who will speak truth to power and fight for a better Mississippi. Scott Colomb is that senator. It's never too early to get organized. Check your registration status and make a plan to vote for Scott Colomb on November 3rd. 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

0: Yes, Lord.
1: How many of you seeking after his glory today?
2: Hallelujah.
1: I said, how many of you really seeking after the glory of God? Hallelujah. Thank you, Jesus. Come on, lift your hands right where you are. And begin to release a worship. Hallelujah. Thank you, Jesus.

Praise the Lord, everybody. Praise the Lord, everybody. Amen. I want to give God thanks tonight by just singing. I will sing your praise.

They can get away with this. Rewriting our history. Redrawing our maps. Erasing our progress. Our rights and our votes are under attack. But Mississippi has always had leaders with moral clarity. Leaders who will stand up to the enemies of progress and protect the freedoms our ancestors fought for. Scott Colomb is a leader for a time such as this. He knows we must fight these attempts to turn back the clock, to rig our elections and dismantle civil rights and voting laws. Scott Colomb knows we've fought too hard to go backwards. And when we send him to the United States Senate, he'll fight to keep our communities moving forward. Leadership matters. Mississippi matters. And Scott Colomb is the leader Mississippi needs. It's never too early to get organized. Check your registration status and make a plan to vote for Scott Colomb for U.S. Senate on November 3rd. 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

0: 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It helps me give them
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4: Look at someone and tell them, say, neighbor. 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

0: put your hands together like this. 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Say, neighbor.
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Wait a minute. I got another definition. I got another definition of victory. And it's not complicated. Look at your neighbor and say, neighbor, I could go through a whole list of words, but I got one word that'll capture it all. My word for victory is Jesus.

Mississippi, it's time to stand up to take a seat, a U.S. Senate seat. This November, we can turn out to the polls and put Scott Colomb in that U.S. Senate seat. Scott has seen the cost of living rise while our wages fall behind. He understands that for most of us, affording groceries and paying bills is getting harder, and he'll fight to make Mississippi affordable. He'll push back on the tariffs that are not creating jobs, but instead causing layoffs and families to struggle. Scott Colomb will always put the needs of Mississippi first and make sure that the hard work we're doing actually pays off. Mississippi deserves a senator who cares about all of us, a senator who will put our families first. We need a senator who will speak truth to power and fight for a better Mississippi. Scott Colomb is that senator. It's never too early to get organized. Check your registration status and make a plan to vote for Scott Colomb on November 3rd. Paid for by BlackPack, BlackPack.com, which is responsible for the content of this ad and not authorized by any candidate or candidates committee.

things are gonna change now. After a while, listen, you may be going through something, and you may be standing alone, and you may not understand where you're going, but Jesus has your back. Whatever your problem is, whatever your situation is, I believe that it's going to change. Just give it to Jesus.

0: They think they can get away with this. Rewriting our history, redrawing our maps, erasing our progress. Our rights and our votes are under attack. But Mississippi has always had leaders with moral clarity, leaders who will stand up to the enemies of progress and protect the freedoms our ancestors fought for. 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Scott Colomb knows we've fought too hard to go backwards. And when we send him to the United States Senate, he'll fight to keep our communities moving forward. Leadership matters. Mississippi matters. And Scott Colomb is the leader Mississippi needs. 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
1: I had to bring Mom in on this one.
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1: Tell them about it, Mom.
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Our rights and our votes are under attack. 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And Scott Colomb is the leader Mississippi needs. 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

0: I didn't know. 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You'll experience the anointed and powerful teachings of Pastor George Dix, Jr. We believe your life will be changed and you will soar into the next dimension God has for you. My husband, Pastor George Dix, Jr., and I, along with the partners of Passage Family Church, encourage you to fly high. I'm Lady Michelle.
1: The Apostle John warns us, and it's in 1 John chapter 2, verse 15 and 16. He says, love not the world. In other words, don't be overly consumed with the world. Don't be captivated with the world. Don't be led by the world, godly systems, and what the culture says and what the society says. Because if it's not in the Word of God, if it's not in the Word of God, you may find yourself way out in left field. You may find yourself doing stuff that you know that you're not supposed to be doing. So what does John say, the Apostle John? He said, love not the world. Love not the world, neither the things that are in the world. If any man love the world, the love of the Father is not in him. In other words, we can't have two masters. We can't be loving on God and loving on the world, trying to do please the world and live the world's way, and at the same time please God and live God's way. No, he said, either you're going to love one, or he said, if any man love the world, the love of the Father is not in him. In verse 18 of that same book and chapter, it says, for all that is in the world, the lust of the flesh, the lust of the eyes, and the pride of life is not of the Father, but is of the world. Where are we going with this? Once we hear the truth, once we hear the uncompromised word of God, once you hear the gospel, the good news that Jesus Christ died and he was buried and he rose again, once you hear that, wrap your mind around that, accept that. Don't be dissuaded by contrary doctrine or teaching. You may not understand it all, but because it's God's word, I just want to encourage you to open your heart and be receptive to it. Be intentional about it too. When you hear the truth, grab onto it. Latch onto it. When you know it's the word of God, stand firmly on his word. And anything else that tries to keep creep in, you better watch that. You better watch it. Pay attention. Don't allow stuff to creep in and cause you to doubt the word of God. The word of God is it. That settles it. Whatever God said, that's it. It's settled in heaven, the Bible says. And when we know the word of God, we come into the knowledge of the truth. We need to walk in that. The Bible says in John chapter 8, verse 32, you shall know the truth and the truth shall make you free. How else you gonna be free? There is no other way. If you really want to be successful, if you really want to soar, if you really want to freely soar in the manner that God has called you to, fulfilling the assignment that he's given you, we've got to make sure that we are abiding by the word of God. Be intentional. Be sure to let the word of God fall on good ground, not on stony ground, not on thorny ground, not by the wayside. You know, in other words, not paying attention to the word, not being receptive to the word, or getting caught up in the affairs of life, or being too caught up with yourself or other pursuits in life. No, I want to encourage you to be sure to allow the word of God to fall on good ground. What do I mean by that? Have a receptive and responsive heart to the truth. Have a receptive, an open heart. A receptive heart, an open heart, a responsive heart to the truth. In other words, when you hear the truth, open up your heart and believe it, and then respond to it. When we get the truth, that's how you grow. That's how you're successful. You walk in the truth. Once you are enlightened with the truth, take off your grave clothes and come out of your tomb. Don't allow the devil to keep you in the past or to live in sins that simply are contrary to the word of God. Come out, take off your grave clothes and come out of your tomb. Whatever sin you may have been living in, whatever unrighteousnesses you've been experiencing or walking in your life, put those things down, come out of your tomb, and walk with the Lord. That's once you've been enlightened. Once you know the truth, open your heart up. And watch God work miracles. Watch God do extraordinary things. Watch by his spirit dwelling on the inside of you as a believer begin to carry you to heights unknown. Things that you haven't experienced before in the kingdom of God. I want to encourage you to walk firmly in the truth. Don't allow anything to move you. What did Paul say? He said, be steadfast and unmovable, always abounding, you know, in the work of the Lord. For as much as you know that your labor is not in vain in the Lord. In other words, once you know the truth, be receptive to the truth, be responsive to the truth, and walk in that truth. Because when you're doing that, you're laboring, you're walking into what God has called you to do. You have an assignment. In Mark chapter 16, verse 15, the Bible says, go ye into all the world. Those were Jesus' words. Go ye into all the world and preach the gospel. What really does that mean? That means let your light shine. Jesus said that in Matthew chapter 5, verse 16. Let your light shine. Tell the story of Jesus Christ. Let your life, your lifestyle be the greatest message you'll ever preach. Let people see how you live. Let them see that what you consider to be success is living for God. What you consider to be success is pleasing God. Let the world see that, yeah, it's okay to have the education. It's okay to have the big house. It's okay to have the fine ride. It's okay to have perhaps the bling bling. It's okay to have status and position in their place. But let the world see that what you're really concerned about is pleasing God, living for him. Heed to the word of truth. Hear the word. Be open to the word. Be responsive to the word. James said it this way in James chapter 1, verse 22. Be ye doers of the word. You know, we ought to stop hearing the truth and then going right back to doing what we are accustomed to doing or what it is we in our flesh want to do. No, James said it here. He said, be doers of the word, not hearers only. You know, we've got a lot of people who hear it. Thank God we have a lot of people who also do it, okay? But he's reminding us here, be doers of the word, not hearers only, deceiving, he said, your own selves. The apostle Paul told the church at Galatia, listen to this. This is really powerful. He said in Galatians chapter 3, verse 1, O foolish Galatians, who have bewitched you that you should not obey the truth. You know, I don't care what anybody says. If the president comes on himself with all due respect and says something that is contrary to the word of God, forget what the president said. And I say that with all due respect. Stick with the word of God. The word of God supersedes anything any man, including the one standing before you, says. Don't be bewitched, Paul said. Who, oh, foolish Galatians, who has bewitched you that you should not obey the truth? When you get the truth, run with it. Run with the truth. Every opportunity you got, because that's the way you watch the devil, if you will, and keep him at bay and not coming up into your life. You better watch that. When the devil tries to do that, don't be foolish as they were. Jesus said, ye shall know the truth and ye shall know the truth and the truth shall make you free. So don't be deceived, my friends. Success is what God says it is, and success can only be achieved on God's terms. What is it you're running after? What is it you really want? What I want to remind you about is what Jesus said in Matthew 6:33. He said, seek ye first the kingdom of God and his righteousness, and all these things shall be added unto you. Did you hear the promise there? He's saying, put God first. Put the expansion of his kingdom. Put service to the kingdom of God. Put the pleasure of God, the delight of God above everything else. There's a promise behind it. He said, all of that stuff will be added. Anything else that you need and desires of your heart that are consistent with the will of God and his word, he said, I'll add that. But he said, make me first. So if you want success in life, go after God. Go after his word. Go after his will. And success can only be achieved on the creator, and realize that the success can only be achieved on the creator's terms. It simply does not matter what you or I or the world labels as success. Stop getting brainwashed. Stop trying to please other people if you happen to be one of those, as it relate in a way that contradicts or collides with the word of God. I really want to encourage you, make a turn. If the standard for success in your life has been what your culture says or what society says or what the clique says on the job, if it's inconsistent with the word of God, if it isn't to please God, turn away from that. God himself defined what success is, and he defined it in his word. God himself defined success, and he defined it in his word. Let's just make this simple. Success can only be consistent, that which is consistent with the word of God. Be mindful when people or things pull you in the wrong direction under the guise of achieving success. You know, if somebody comes to you and say, you know, I got a good deal for you. You know, you do this and we'll do this together and we're going to be able to achieve great things. And you know in your heart, that ain't right. That's not what God would have me do. You know, somebody comes to you and say, you know, don't give your tithe and offering to the church for a whole month. Invest this with me and I'll show you where real profit and where real success is. I mean, you better watch that. When the devil or anyone, he'll use anybody and anything he can to get you defy his word in the interest of self-promotion or success on worldly terms. I'm encouraging you to call it what it is. It's a lie. It's a lie from hell. Do things God's way. Be mindful when people or even things try to pull you in the wrong direction, and particularly when they pull you, attempting to do it under the guise of success. And be careful about what you call success too. I hope you can hear that. That's where I'm really going here. Be careful about what you call success, because success is everything that looks like success is not success. I really want you to remember that one. Everything that looks like success, everything that people call success. I mean, bottom line, whose definition really matters anyway? Whose definition really matters? And you know, it would really be a sad situation for us to live out, for you or I to live our entire life running behind what others and the world or something else has defined as success and miss what God has said is success. The only standard for success that amounts to anything is what God says is success. You know, sometimes you may feel like because you didn't get the promotion on the job, or because you didn't get the new house, or because you didn't get the thing that you have been wanting for and perhaps even fasting and praying for. Don't you know that God's will is impeccable? His timing is impeccable. When God has something he wants to do, the Bible says all things work together for good to them that love the Lord, to them who are the called according to his purpose. So if you didn't get it this time, that's Romans 8:28. If you didn't get it this time, trust in the timing of God. They that wait upon the Lord shall renew their strength. They shall mount up with wings as eagles. They shall run and not be weary. They shall walk and not faint. Don't give up because something didn't come to fruition on your timing, because you don't feel successful. Trust your God. He knows best. And he has you in mind. Jeremiah 29:11 tells us he has good thoughts about you. He has a plan for you. Trust your God. You don't have to struggle for success. If you're a believer, you already stand in a position of victory. Don't let nobody look down at you because you don't have 3 degrees, because you don't make as much money, because you don't have as big a house, because you don't drive and roll in as nice of wheels. No, you trust your God. What God is doing in you may far succeed what on the outside it appears they've succeeded. Let me just share this with you. If you lead one soul to Christ, that's better than all of that stuff that I just mentioned. One soul to Christ is better than what the world might classify as success. Again, there's nothing wrong with having any of that. But I'm encouraging you to pursue the success that is found in Jesus Christ. Pursue the success that God has defined in his word. Nothing else matters. Nothing else amounts to anything. You can work your whole life and everybody can call you, man, look at George. Look at Tamalitha. Look at Bobo. I mean, they got it going on. But you know something? If God is not pleased, I mean, you can have a 5-car garage. I don't know why I'm going there so strong tonight, but you can have a 5-car garage. You can have an airplane that can accomplish transatlantic flight. But if you miss the assignment that God has given you, and if you're not attempting to fulfill that assignment and your purpose, none of that stuff matters. I mean, we get confused a lot, and we really do believe. I've seen people, I've been caught up in it before, where things, your flesh starts telling you that things and personal accomplishment is what makes you. I'm so glad that our parents, when we were growing up, and we grew up in a poor family, but I'm glad that our parents taught us that, for instance, the clothes don't make you. What you're driving in don't make you. I want to encourage you. I don't know who this is for tonight, but some of us, I believe, are disappointed and let down and maybe even discouraged because we have not achieved some of the things that we've wanted against worldly standards. I want to encourage you. Focus on the definition and the standard of success that God has given. Because, see, there's bad success and there's good success. Joshua 1 verse 8 tells us that there's good success. So if there's good success, there must be bad success, right? Bad success is a lifestyle that yields notable achievement at the expense of a relationship with God. If God has to be put on the back burner for you to be successful, you got a problem. That is not success. If God has to be put on the back burner, if God's assignment for your life and your pursuit of your purpose to fulfill that assignment is not priority, and it is placed at the expense of you achieving what you want, that ain't success. Doesn't matter what mountain you climb. That doesn't matter what recognition you get. Doesn't matter what award you receive. That's not success. I'm trying to give us a wake-up call tonight. Success in its place is good, but it has to be on God's terms. Bad success, again, is a lifestyle that yields notable achievement at the expense of a relationship and service to God. Good success is knowing and loving and reverencing God in simple terms. That's what good success is. Good success is making a decision to be on the Lord's side. You know, you don't worry about trying to get on somebody else's side or trying to please somebody else or being in the clique or being noticed by other people. Good success really ought to be determined by being on the Lord's side. What was it that Moses told the people when he came down off the mountain after speaking with God, and he came down and noticed, in fact, the people were naked. They had taken off their clothes, the Bible said, and they had built and was making an idol to worship, okay, a calf. And he told them this. He said, all y'all on the Lord's side, come on over here. All of y'all's on the Lord's side. See, if you're going to be successful, you've got to be on the Lord's side. Because when you make a decision to be on the Lord's side, by definition, you're successful. You cannot fail on the Lord's side, adhering to his will. Throw all of that other stuff out the door. Don't even be concerned with trying to make a name for yourself. I mean, other people may pat you on the back, but let me tell you, if God ain't patting you, you might as well not be patted, okay? If God is not the one doing the patting, you may as well not be patted. So don't have a misunderstanding or misconception of what true success is. If anything creeps into your life and it starts messing with your mind, or even if you're already there, my topic tonight is you better watch that. You better pay close attention to that and do something to correct that. Because the devil is trying to get you away from God and cause you to live for things that are ungodly. Good success, and by the way, the story about the camp and Moses telling them, if you're on the Lord's side, come on over here. That's in Exodus chapter 32, verse 26. Good success is a lifestyle of faithful obedience to God. Good success is a lifestyle. Worship it. That's what it is. It's a lifestyle of faithful obedience to God and his word. Good success is forgetting about the standards of the world and loving and serving a worthy God, Jehovah. You're talking about living in success? It's pursuing the will of God. It's being concerned about your service unto the kingdom. It's about being concerned about pleasing God. You're talking about being successful, because when you strive to please him, that means you're walking by faith, because you can't please him without walking in faith. And when you're walking in faith, that by definition, you're walking in success, because when you walk by faith, you're walking in the will of God. And when you're walking in the perfect will of God, how else can you be more successful? All of that other stuff is okay in its place. But God's got something much greater for you. God has more he wants to do for you than you can ever achieve on your own. Humble yourself. Surrender yourself unto the will of God. Success is fulfilling your purpose. Success is fulfilling that assignment that God has given you. That's my subtopic tonight. You have an assignment. You have an assignment. Don't allow the pursuit of any other success to cause you to take on an assignment or an attitude or a direction that is inconsistent with the will of God. Success is fulfilling your assignment, walking by faith and trusting God. What did he say? What is really all of our assignment? Go ye into all the world and preach the gospel to every creature. Sharing what? The good news. Living a life, a lifestyle that pleases God. Telling the story that Jesus died and he was buried and he rose again. In our anchor passage, the Lord God told Joshua, go therefore, fear the Lord. This was after Moses had died. Now it was time for Joshua to rise to the occasion. I believe that God is doing something in your life. I believe that God is about to do something wonderful and extraordinary beyond your imagination. Eye has not seen, nor ear heard, neither has entered into the heart of man the things which God has prepared for them that love him. I believe God is ready to do something extraordinary in your heart and in your life. And I'm asking you to trust him for your success. He told Joshua this as I close. Fear the Lord. In other words, and serve me. He meant reverence me, honor me. Don't be concerned about what's going on the left and what's been going on the right hand side. He said, honor me, serve me. And he said, do it in sincerity and in truth. Never put God on the back burner. Never go after anything at the expense of your relationship with God. And then he told him specifically, he told Joshua this. He said, put away the gods which your father served. If there are other things pulling on you, if your past is pulling on you, if perhaps what you've been taught by even your parents, if it was not in alignment with the word of God, maybe in an old church that you used to go to, or in a new church that you go to, if it is not teaching the word of God, you better watch that. Pay attention. Don't pursue anything outside of the will of God. He said, put away the gods which your father served on the other side of the flood and in Egypt. Some of the Egypt that we're talking about here is those grave clothes that you're wearing, perhaps some of that sin, some of those ways that are inconsistent with the will of God. Come out, take off those grave clothes and come out of your tomb. And he said, serve ye the Lord. Serve the Lord. If you're out of sync with God, you're anything but successful. That's the punchline. If you're out of sync with God, if you're out of sync with his assignment for your life, you're anything but successful. Get in alignment with God's word. Don't measure your success by worldly standards. Trust God and God alone, and watch him do extraordinary things in your life. It doesn't matter how healthy or wealthy, how powerful or how respected. It doesn't matter how educated or how fine or good looking you may be. And all these things are good, fine, and well in their place. But again, if you're out of sync with God, you're anything but successful. Trust God. Hear the word of God. Believe the word of God. Trust him. And anything else outside of that, you better watch that. You better be careful about that. Don't turn your back on God's word. Pursue his will, his purpose, his pleasure for your life. Right where you are, would you bow your heads with me tonight, please? Father, I thank you, Lord, for these precious moments that we've had together tonight. I know, God, that there are many distractions in each of our lives or attempted distractions that Satan attempts to present. But I pray for each of us, Lord, tonight that we have heard your word and that we are careful not to be pulled away from you and our focus on our assignment to win souls and make disciples by trying to achieve worldly success. I pray, God, today that more than important than anything else, we declare in our own hearts tonight that not only will we receive you if we haven't received you, but that we will live for you and that pursue your will in our lives. In Jesus' name we pray. And everyone said, amen. Amen. I thank God for you tonight. I just hope that tomorrow you'll apply this, maybe even tonight before you retire, or today, the opportunity you have to apply what you've learned today. In fact, what's in my spirit right now is that this is going to be settling to you in many ways because you had other things on the burner that were just really absorbing you and pulling you in several different ways. When you focus on God, your set success is guaranteed, because you're in Christ. God's blessings be on you. At this time, I just want to encourage you, if you haven't given your life to the Lord, to at this moment to consider what great opportunity you have to be in the kingdom, to be a child of the Master, the King himself. I want to encourage you. I want to lead you to Christ tonight. I want you to come into the family tonight. I want to invite you even to be a part of Passage Family Church. I want to invite you to be a part of one of our small groups, our led, our life enrichment group, so that you can study the word of God, even the lesson that we had tonight, in more intimate settings. I'm trusting tonight that you want to be a part of what God is doing, that you want to be successful, but you want to be successful on God's terms. And the only way to do it is to open your heart, to be receptive to his word, to be receptive to the truth, and respond to it. So if you will, say this with me. Father, tonight I've heard your word. I believe your word and I receive your word. I believe that Jesus died, that he was buried, and he rose again. Therefore, by God's grace and my faith, I am saved in Jesus' name. Amen. I believe that if you have believed that in your heart and confessed it or said it with your mouth, that as the Bible says in Romans chapter 10, you are saved. You're in the family now, and you are successful by virtue of being in him. Just walk with him now. And I encourage you to go on our website at passageministries.org. That's P-A-S-S-A-G-E ministries.org, all one word, and tap onto that. Go to the box that says New Believer. Fill out that brief information, turn it in. We want to connect with you. 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I invite you to join Passage Family Church, and I also invite you to be a part of our Legs Initiative or our Legs Groups, which again is about small groups and learning the Word of God in a more intimate settings and fellowshipping with other like-minded believers. 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
2: I just wanted to close out this set with this because I thought about Thomas Whitfield. It was a song he did. I'm probably showing my age tonight, but this is for my age group. You see, some of y'all look nice and young, but you got some age on you. Age on you. There was a song the Whitfield Company sang that I shall wear a crown when it's all over. When it's all over, as soon as I get home, all of my tears will be over, all of my struggles, all of my heartaches, as soon as I get. I wish I had a witness here. Lift those hands and, yeah. Thank you, Jesus.

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Mississippi, it's time to stand up to take a seat, a U.S. Senate seat. This November, we can turn out to the polls and put Scott Colomb in that U.S. Senate seat. Scott has seen the cost of living rise while our wages fall behind. He understands that for most of us, affording groceries and paying bills is getting harder, and he'll fight to make Mississippi affordable. He'll push back on the tariffs that are not creating jobs, but instead causing layoffs and families to struggle. Scott Colomb will always put the needs of Mississippi first and make sure that the hard work we're doing actually pays off. Mississippi deserves a senator who cares about all of us, a senator who will put our families first. We need a senator who will speak truth to power and fight for a better Mississippi. Scott Colomb is that senator. It's never too early to get organized. Check your registration status and make a plan to vote for Scott Colomb on November 3rd. Paid for by BlackPack, BlackPack.com, which is responsible for the content of this ad and not authorized by any candidate or candidate committee.

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they can get away with this. Rewriting our history. Redrawing our maps. Erasing our progress. Our rights and our votes are under attack. But Mississippi has always had leaders with moral clarity. Leaders who will stand up to the enemies of progress and protect the freedoms our ancestors fought for. Scott Colomb is a leader for a time such as this. He knows we must fight these attempts to turn back the clock, to rig our elections and dismantle civil rights and voting laws. Scott Colomb knows we've fought too hard to go backwards. And when we send him to the United States Senate, he'll fight to keep our communities moving forward. Leadership matters. Mississippi matters. And Scott Colomb is the leader Mississippi needs. It's never too early to get organized. Check your registration status and make a plan to vote for Scott Colomb for U.S. Senate on November 3rd. 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
1: Come here, Jim. 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I want that railroad up by Larry. And I mean, you better sing. 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
1: Lord, I'm just sitting here looking over my life, Lord. 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Can I take it? Can I take it? 'Cause I know you. 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

friends all back home from Monday through Sunday. Every night a different preacher would preach, and on Sunday night was my grandfather's time to preach. They didn't come.

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They can get away with this. Rewriting our history. Redrawing our maps. Erasing our progress. Our rights and our votes are under attack. But Mississippi has always had leaders with moral clarity. Leaders who will stand up to the enemies of progress and protect the freedoms our ancestors fought for. Scott Colomb is a leader for a time such as this. He knows we must fight these attempts to turn back the clock, to rig our elections and dismantle civil rights and voting laws. Scott Colomb knows we've fought too hard to go backwards. And when we send him to the United States Senate, he'll fight to keep our communities moving forward. Leadership matters. Mississippi matters. And Scott Colomb is the leader Mississippi needs. It's never too early to get organized. Check your registration status and make a plan to vote for Scott Colomb for U.S. Senate on November 3rd. Paid for by Black Pack. 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

Let's take it to the next level. This is how we do it. Only faith pleases God. I'm not moved by what I see. I'm not moved by my circumstance. I'm only

Lord.

0: Mississippi, it's time to stand up to take a seat, a U.S. Senate seat. This November, we can turn out to the polls and put Scott Colomb in that U.S. Senate seat. Scott has seen the cost of living rise while our wages fall behind. He understands that for most of us, affording groceries and paying bills is getting harder, and he'll fight to make Mississippi affordable. He'll push back on the tariffs that are not creating jobs, but instead causing layoffs and families to struggle. Scott Colomb will always put the needs of Mississippi first and make sure that the hard work we're doing actually pays off. Mississippi deserves a senator who cares about all of us, a senator who will put our families first. We need a senator who will speak truth to power and fight for a better Mississippi. Scott Colomb is that senator. It's never too early to get organized. Check your registration status and make a plan to vote for Scott Colomb on November 3rd. 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
1: Gonna tell a story now. About a man.

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talking about the blood of a bull. I'm not talking about no animal blood. Although I can remember reading what God told Moses

preacher tonight. You know, nobody was able to shed blood for you and I. Can I get a witness? And I'm thinking about now just how it were after Jesus died, came out of that body and went down in hell. Can I get a witness here tonight? Seemed like I could see him in my mind. When he got out in hell, y'all, he began to beat that devil. Can I get a witness here tonight? He began to whoop that old devil and take the key from that rascal. Can I get a witness here tonight? All of the prophets have been dead a long time. They was in Abraham's bosom. But you know what they done? No doubt they were standing on the banks of hell, looking down at Jesus.

Somebody tell him thank you. Y'all ought to tell him thank you.

saying, let me in and I'll suffer with you. I'll make it better. I'll make your life worth living. All you gotta do is trust him. Just tell God just to fix me. I can't fix myself.

time to stand up to take a seat, a U.S. Senate seat. This November, we can turn out to the polls and put Scott Colomb in that U.S. Senate seat. Scott has seen the cost of living rise while our wages fall behind. He understands that for most of us, affording groceries and paying bills is getting harder, and he'll fight to make Mississippi affordable. He'll push back on the tariffs that are not creating jobs, but instead causing layoffs and families to struggle. Scott Colomb will always put the needs of Mississippi first and make sure that the hard work we're doing actually pays off. Mississippi deserves a senator who cares about all of us, a senator who will put our families first. We need a senator who will speak truth to power and fight for a better Mississippi. Scott Colomb is that senator. It's never too early to get organized. Check your registration status and make a plan to vote for Scott Colomb on November 3rd. Paid for by BlackPack, BlackPack.com, which is responsible for the content of this ad and not authorized by any candidate or candidates committee.

mercy brought me through. I'm living this moment.

0: How many can say that you're satisfied with the Lord tonight? I'm so satisfied with my Savior. Because he means more to me than anything this world could ever offer. Is he all right tonight, church? Is he all right tonight, church? Oh, yes. Oh. Come on, choir. Let's sing.
1: They think they can get away with this. Rewriting our history. Redrawing our maps. Erasing our progress. Our rights and our votes are under attack. But Mississippi has always had leaders with moral clarity. Leaders who will stand up to the enemies of progress and protect the freedoms our ancestors fought for. Scott Colomb is a leader for a time such as this. He knows we must fight these attempts to turn back the clock, to rig our elections and dismantle civil rights and voting laws. Scott Colomb knows we've fought too hard to go backwards. And when we send him to the United States Senate, he'll fight to keep our communities moving forward. Leadership matters. Mississippi matters. And Scott Colomb is the leader Mississippi needs. It's never too early to get organized. Check your registration status and make a plan to vote for Scott Colomb for U.S. Senate on November 3rd. Paid for by Black Pack. BlackPack.com, which is responsible for the content of this ad and not authorized by any candidate or candidate's committee.

hands together like this. I want everybody to get on your feet. Wait a minute. Stay right there. Y'all go back. I want you to stay there. Stay right there. Now, you know what I want y'all to do? I want y'all to look. Look, everybody, just look at somebody beside you. Say, neighbor, I love you. Say, I know you might not know me, and I might not know you, but you

Wait a minute. I got another definition. I got another definition of victory. And it's not complicated. Look at your neighbor and say, neighbor, I could go through a whole list of words, but I got one word that'll capture it all. My word for victory is Jesus.

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But I want to let you know that the grass is no greener on the other side.

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4: Now, oftentimes we get so caught up in what we're going through until we start complaining, Lord, why me? Why me? Why me? What you need to do one day out of your busy schedule, take the time out. Visit a hospital, MD Anderson. Walk up and down those corridors, and I guarantee you, you'll come back saying, I won't complain. Give him some love as he comes.